You just heard A Long December by Counting Crows. That song is one from a movie, which I quite like. Jane Schoenbrunn's latest. And I played it on the overnight. Next up for you, I have Risk It by Megan Curtin.

that. Oops. There we go. That was Why Am I Like This by Orla Gartland. That song was in the show Heartstopper. Good song. Good show. Next up, I have a song which was recommended to me this morning by my dear friend Caleb. We were playing D&D, and I was a little bit short on this episode, and so I asked, and he said, you should play Hold Your Deer by the Secret Sisters. So, here I am, playing Hold Your Deer by the Secret Sisters.

That was Western Nights by Ethel Kane. I love Ethel Kane. You know that. Next up, we have The Shirt Song by Kiff Millhouse.

You just heard Persephone by Sydney Gish. The person whose show is after me, Mel, who hosts Pearl Jam, you should stay tuned for that, just came in and was saying that this was one of her favorite songs ever. And, you know, I can certainly agree with that sentiment. Next up for you, I have Scott Street by Phoebe Bridgers.

Oh, Lithros. That was Everyone I've Never Met, as I said, by Lithros. Those last two songs, incredible selection if I do say so myself. Next up, we've got Some Phoebe Bridgers with Moonsong.

Oops. Little preview of the next song. But you just heard Not Strong Enough by Boy Genius. So we've got some Phoebe Bridgers back to back. This was a little bit of an eclectic show. But, you know, I like the songs I chose. Next up, we have two more Leith Ross songs off of the same album, To Learn. So, first up, we have We'll Never Have Sex.

That was To Me by Leith Ross. Thank you all for tuning in to House No House tonight. Don't touch that dial. You are tuned to WMBR in Cambridge. Up next, we have Pearl Jam.

You are tuned to WMBR in Cambridge. My name is Mel. This is another episode of Pearl Jam. And the song you just heard was Bette Davis's You and I. The theme of this week's playlist is songs that have appeared on the soundtrack of the HBO show Girls, which I've been watching a lot in the past couple months. And it's just been a whole journey, I think, that show. But yeah, so every song that you hear has been played there. And up next will be I Just Want to Be Your Everything by Andy Gibb.

Was on by Tom Club, one of my favorite bands. Before that, you heard New York Groove by Ace Frehley, and again, starting off the set was I Just Want to Be Your Everything by Andy Gibb.

There's not a problem that I can't fix, cause I can do it in the mix. And if your man gives you trouble just to move out on a double, and you don't let it trouble your brain, cause away goes trouble down the drain. Said away goes trouble down the drain.

was No Bulbs by The Fall, quite a song. Before that, you heard Last Night a DJ Saved My Life by Indie, and Rosanna by Toto. For those of you just tuning in, the theme for this week's playlist is songs that have appeared on HBO's show Girls.

You just heard What I Am by Edie Brickell and New Bohemians. Marnie's version on the show is a little less good than the original, but, you know, there are worse things. Before that, you heard Message of Love by Pretenders and I Don't Owe You Anything by The Smiths.

0: was Today by the Smashing Pumpkins, and before that you heard Once Bitten, Twice Shy by Great White, and before that you heard the classic song Fast Car by Tracy Chapman. I initially had one more song left, but I also have 10 seconds left before I have to play the next show, so I will leave it there. Thanks for tuning in to WMBR in Cambridge.
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Lady D is the executive producer of the program, and I am your host, Ray Antoine. We have some great music ahead for you, as well as the Jazz Lounge and our Facts in Black, the story of Latinx Heritage Month, also known as National Hispanic Heritage Month. So get ready, get a libation, dim down the lights, turn on the speakers, get nice and comfortable, as we are going to do it to you the best way we know how, musically. As we start off the set with Cisco, yeah, you know what song it is, For Your Pleasure.

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It was a brand new song by Leda Hathaway, Can't Let Go. But we started this set off with Cisco, Incomplete. Then you heard a brand new song by Boney James with Letticy, I Belong to You. That's from Boney James' CD, A Simple Man. 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Click on it. Ease back and enjoy what you hear. And what you're about to hear now needs no introduction. By Silk Sonic, Bruno Mars, and Anderson .Paak. And you definitely know what it is. Strictly for your pleasure.

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Throughout the anniversary year, For Your Pleasure will bring you special moments of rhythm. We will bring you a 15-minute series, Jazz Lounge Moments with Ray Antoine. 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

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The program is called For Your Pleasure. Lady D is the executive producer of the show, and I am your host, Ray Antoine. Everything started with Silk Sonic featuring Bruno Mars and the Anderson .Paak, their big hit, Leave the Door Open. Then we went for a classic by a gentleman named Mel Carter with his big hit song, which was the title track of his album, Hold Me, Know Me, Kiss Me, back in 65. Then we wrapped it up with TLC, Digging On You. Hope your Sunday is going well, whether you're with a very special someone or just sitting back, they're just providing you with the music that make you feel good on this Sunday night. We start our next set, brand new song by Johnny Gill, and you know what it is. Strictly for your pleasure.

This is Lady D, executive producer of For Your Pleasure. We hope you're enjoying our musical selections with a mix of today's slow jams and yesterday's classic R&B.

Coming up next will be the Jazz Lounge Moments on For Your Pleasure. You are now embarking into the Jazz Lounge Moments with Ray Antoine. Let us put on the jazz vibes while you sit back, chill, and relax for the next 15 minutes.

0: We hope you enjoyed Jazz Lounge Moments with Ray Antoine. In the words of Art Blakey, jazz washes away the dust of everyday life. We hope that we washed away a little of that dust for you.
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1: Thank you for sticking with us for the first half of For Your Pleasure, but now the second half is just around the corner. But until I tell you exactly what Lady D, who is our executive producer, and myself provided with you for the past half hour. Everything started with Johnny Gill, brand new single by him, A Dance, A Kiss. Then you heard a classic by Brenda Holloway, You Made Me So Very Happy. Brenda was one of the co-writers with Patrice Holloway, Barry Gordy, and Frank Wilson. Then you heard Ace Watkins, Higher. Then we stepped into the Jazz Lounge, and you heard Miles Davis, title track of his album, Man with the Horn. Then finished up with Wynton Kelly, June Night, from his album, Kelly Great. We stepped out the lounge, thought you were hearing a classic, something from the 60s or 70s, but their name, the Womack Sisters, B.G., Simone, and Kucha. They are the nieces of Bobby Womack and Sam Cooke's granddaughters. Their dad is Cecil Womack, Bobby's brother, and Linda Cook Womack, the daughter of Sam Cooke. Bobby was also considered a step-grandfather, step-father figure by marriage to Sam Cooke's widow, Barbara. They have a brand new album. The song you heard was I Am Your Season, and they have already released about four or five of the songs, the Womack Sisters. Then, Nice Song by Charlie Wilson. I'm going to let you think about which song that you will be hearing right after these important messages. For Your Pleasure.
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And Facts in Black is just a few minutes away. And if you're with that very special someone, he's back. Reaching the logs in the fire, the lights are dimmed, and you're enjoying the musical ride being presented to you by Lady D and me, Ray Antoine, For Your Pleasure.

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1: 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The program is called For Your Pleasure. We started our set by Charlie Wilson from his second solo album, Bridge the Gap, with the song Without You. Then there was back-to-back brand new songs of Helen Bruner and Terry Jones, Never Gonna Fall. Then it was Tamia, Forever and a Day. If you miss any shows, go to the WMBR Track Blaster, where the majority of announcers, including this show, submits its playlist to tell you who's singing the song, when the song played during the show. There's a red button, you click on that, and it will repeat the show. And as we continue on, we got the music, and we had the facts in black about the Latinx Heritage Month, National Hispanic Heritage Month. First, you're going to hear a

This is Lady D, executive producer of For Your Pleasure. We hope you're enjoying our musical selections with a mix of today's slow jams and yesterday's classic.

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1: In honor of National Hispanic Heritage Month, which began on September 15th and ends October 15th, For Your Pleasure Facts in Black brings you how Afro-Latinos had an impact on Black history. We know Afro-Latinx roots stem from the intersection of European colonialism and the transatlantic slave trade, but today, 1/4 of the Latinx population in the United States identifies as Afro-Latino, Afro-Caribbean, or of African descent with roots in Latin America. A range of identities, which can also include Afro-Latinx, Afro-Latin, African-American, and Black, among others, exemplifies the complexity of experiences within this group. Blackness and Latinidad are not exclusive. Although many believe Black culture and Latino cultures are truly separate, there are many intersections of Blackness and Latinidad. The fact the impact that Afro-Latinos have on both Black and Latino history is inexhaustible. Not only have they made great contributions to history, but they have also adopted fundamental roles within both Black and Latino cultures. But what does Afro-Latino mean? Afro-Latinos infuse the traditional indigenous practices of their region within the customs of their African ancestors. Their cultures have penetrated mainstream Latinidad in every aspect. Some of the most influential music, art, and other significant cultural contributions exist because of Afro-Latinos. Currently, the population of Afro-Latinos is not significant. Their largest populations are Brazil and Venezuela, with 97 million and 14.5 million respectively. Following closely behind are the Dominican Republic, Colombia, and Cuba. Afro-Latino culture actively contributes to the mainstream. However, there is a perception that Latin people cannot be Black because of the present Latino representation, who usually have lighter skin tones in the media. Racism is also rampant in the Latino community. The phrase, yo la raza, which translates to better or whiten the race, is a prime example of this fact. Afro-Latinos can face invalidation of their Black and Latino backgrounds, forced to pick one instead of embracing both identities. Being Black and Latino both come with their own triumphs and complications. But when the identities combine, the intersection gives birth to a complex and vibrant experience. Black and Latino heritages have access to a rich history and resources to honor their experiences and background. As everyone learns about the depth of Black history, they will find that it is much more of an intersectional experience than people perceive. You just heard For Your Pleasure's Facts in Black, how Afro-Latinos had an impact on Black history. As we honor National Hispanic Heritage Month, September 15th, and ends October 15th, researched and written by Lady D. For Your Pleasure.
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1: Liddy D is the executive producer of the show. I'm your host, Ray Antoine. This is For Your Pleasure. We started that set with Lila James, Thought You Knew. Then it was Denise Williams, classic by her, Free. Then you heard the Facts in Black, the story of Latinx American History Month, that has been known as National Hispanic History Month. For Your Pleasure submits its playlist not only on the Track Blaster, but on our Facebook page, WMBR/For Your Pleasure 88.1 FM, to be available on Tuesday afternoon. The next set, we're going to be starting off with a song by Cheryl Pepsi Riley. It's not the one that you're thinking about. This song, so this isn't one to sit back, relax, and enjoy. This is sit back, listen, understand how important this message is for you and those who have gone through this situation.
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Every Sunshine, How Will You Remember Me? The song I always play before the end of the show, before I play Gladys Knight and the Pips. My Angel Sandra, for the families of P.J. Porter, Captain Al, Bob Roffey, Jeff Rees, John Albanese, Bernie, Robin, Lady D, members of WMBR who lost very important people in their lives, and the family of Alex McNeil, who is host of 88 Rebound and Lost and Found on NBR. And for you, the listening audience, songs from me to you. We packed the last set starting with LSG, Gerald Levert, Heath Sweat, and Johnny Gill, My Side of the Bed. Followed up with Carol G featuring Bruno Mars, Noe Abriento, Sentir Tanto, I Regret Feeling So Much. Then a classic by Roberta Flack, Killing Me Softly with his song. Remember, love, peace, and happiness. Especially the first part, you love your inner self and respect yourself before you can love anyone else. Once you find the strength and respect that love has and give it to someone, and the whole world will be a better place to live in. That's what we need right now. We have to teach the children well. They'll be the next generation of leaders. If not, we'll be in for a heck of a time. As for Lady D and me, God willing, we'll be doing a brand new show next Sunday for your pleasure. So connect to those in North Cambridge, East Cambridge, West Cambridge, the Port and the Coast, North Shore to South Shore, the Greater Boston area. Those who are incarcerated, we are thinking of praying with you. From the southern part of New Hampshire to the northern part of Rhode Island, Martha's Vineyard, Nantucket, Cape Cod, thank you very much for listening. And those on the web at WMBR.org. If you see me walking down the street, give me a hug, give me a kiss, slap me on the back, shake me, say, Ray, you're doing all right. If you don't, you won't. As always, applause to my executive producer, Lady D. Fine job with the Facts in Black and a few songs that I play. She keeps this show grounded. And of course, applause to you, the listening audience, who have been with this program and coming up on 42 years. And you love the best way you know how, musically. I hope you enjoyed the Facts in Black. Well, Latinx Heritage Month had been known as National Hispanic Heritage Month. You can hear Gladys, the Pips, and the bells aren't too far away from ringing. Lady D and I are still thinking about what we may do for the anniversary. We'll keep you informed. Right now, the lights are being dimmed. We're going to have to make a move. So let's make a date. Next Sunday, 10 p.m., Musical Love, delivered by us here at For Your Pleasure. Good night to you, our listening audience, and good night to my executive producer.

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1: 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You listen to your host, Will Wake, here on Mayan Mix Masters. And we're going to go straight into this small mix of Mayan tracks.

Wishing but the mach, she told. Well, wishing Yana Pesta Kushak. Din skip e, chuka, skitolin. Hampelamus, the chin will hold to me.

0: I'm Simon Cowell for PETA. Far be it from me to be critical, but I find it really appalling that this year thousands of dogs will die of heatstroke inside parked cars. There people thought that that little errand would only take a minute, or it wasn't that hot. But delays happen, and temperatures inside a car quickly rise in summer, even when the window's cracked. Never, ever leave your dog inside a parked car. Your dog idolises you. In warm weather, keep him safe at home.
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Oh, hey. How you doing out there, everybody? It is Friday, August 14th, 2026. This is Coffee Time. My name is Angeline Grant, and I hope you're doing okay. Hope you're feeling good out there, everybody. First off, there's a lot of noise around me right now because I have a fan and an air conditioner rolling. And I really need it, and I hope you'll forgive me for that. And secondly, today I knew it was August 14th, but last week I didn't know that it was August 7th. I live in kind of a time date-free zone a little bit. Well, not time, but date, yes. I'm just floating dateless in the world. What year is it? That's the other one. What does it mean? It's metaphysical or something, right? Existential? I don't know. Let's cut to the music. I think that's going to save me.

hey, how you doing out there, everybody? At, well, a minute or so past 2:30, you are tuned to 88.1 FM WMBR in Cambridge, radio at MIT. This is Coffee Time. My name is Angeline Grant, and I hope you're doing okay. I hope you're feeling good out there, everybody. Well, we finished up that last set with Joe Venuto and his quartet, Joe Venuto, from his Everest album, Sounds Different. And the tune, That's All, recorded in 1960. Vocal on that, Sandy Blaine. This album has a fabulous cover, and I'll link to the Discogs page so you can look at the cover, but click on it because they also show the inner sleeves, the Everest inner sleeve. It's truly wonderful. Anyway, Joe Venuto, I played him a couple weeks ago, or he was in the Sauter Finnegan group, and I played a tune from them a couple weeks ago in which he had a very distinctive solo. And I was wondering back then whether it was the vibraphone or the xylophone, but here, the vibraphone, but also at the end, I thought, is that a celeste? No, I think he has a marimba with him, Joe Venuto. What else we got? Howard Collins on guitar, Julio Ruggiero on bass, and Mossy Alexander on the drums. Oh, and also on other percussions, maybe another drum set, Warren Hard. So it was a very interesting, sounds different, but Sandy Blaine doing that vocal. And before that, Floyd Dixon, I'm So Worried, recorded for Aladdin Records in Houston, Texas, 1950. And before that, Nick Lucas gave us a Let Me Live and Love You for Just for Tonight. Let Me Live and Love You Just for Tonight. Record for Brunswick, June 16th, 1926. That's Mr. Lucas on the guitar and Sammy Stept on the piano. It was delightful. And before that, some big band... I just forgot the word for it. What do you call that? Oh, God. Not enough coffee. Bob Chester and his orchestra with Flinging a Wing Ding. Record for Victor, September 24th, 1940. And I will link to a page where they have the complete personnel of that orchestra, should you want to investigate. And before that, Chet Baker, bopping with the Chet Baker Quintet and the tune Go-Go. Recorded on Prestige Records, August of 1965. He's on the flugelhorn, George Coleman on the tenor saxophone, Kirk Lightsey on piano, Herman Wright on bass, and whoo-wee, Roy Brooks, knocking the drums, Roy Brooks. And before that, Carmel Jones, Business Meeting, the name of the album on Pacific Jazz. We heard Cherokee, recorded in Los Angeles, May 23rd, 1962. It's a large group, mostly Carmel Jones on the trumpet. You had Bud Shank and Clifford Scott on altos, and I'm going to guess that was Clifford Scott doing that solo. But what do I know? Harold Land and Wilbur Brown on tenor, Don Raphael on the Barry, Frank Strazzeri on piano, Leroy Vinegar on bass, and whoo-wee, Ron Jefferson knocking the drums, all arranged by Gerald Wilson. And before that, we start out the show, the set in the show, with Al Cohn from the choral album Alan Zoot and Just You, Just Me, recorded March 27th, 1957. Mr. Cohn on tenor and Mr. Sims on tenor. So Al Cohn, Zoot Sims. Mose Allison on piano, Teddy Kotick on bass, and the fabulous Nick Stabulous, or I often called him Nick Stabulous. I'm mispronouncing Terry Kotick's name. I know I am, and Nick Stabulous. I'm just going to pronounce him the way I do it. Anyway, bass and drums. What can I tell you? Yeah, so yes, the room noise is profound today. I am recording from home, and I did not cool down the room ahead of time, which I usually do when I record from home. But now I'm going to get all quiet, and we're going to hear something really sweet. So here we go.

What a pleasant disposition. It's been my one ambition to find a girl like you. My, oh my, you're such a lovely person, and you have me rehearsing. I do, I do, I do. You're so ducky, I'm so lucky, lucky that I met ya. 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Baby, you can bet ya. 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
1: Paul here. Anything come in for me? Yeah, I know. Jack, you've never heard anything like this. Blazing red hot,

Hey, how are you doing out there, everybody? At a couple of minutes past 3 o'clock, you are tuned to 88.1 FM WMBR in Cambridge. Not coming to you from the basement of the Walker Memorial Building on the campus of MIT, but from my aforementioned living room. This is Coffee Time. My name is Angela Grant, and I hope you're doing okay. We're feeling good out there, everybody. Finished off that last set with K-Star, her album on Capitol Jazz singer, I Only Want a Buddy, Not a Sweetheart, recorded in Hollywood in 1960. And before that, Bill Campbell and his orchestra, I Want to See My Daddy, recorded on Apollo Records November of 1946 with the vocal as a Baby D. And before that, Eddie South on the Victor label, My Oh My, recorded in Chicago June 12, 1933. He did the vocal, and Antonio Spaulding, it's listed on piano, but sure sounded bell-like like a celeste, and I love it. Edward Barksdale on guitar. Milt Hinton on bass, Jimmy Bertrand on the drums. And before that, we had Coleman Hawkins and his All-Stars with Stardust, recorded on HMV in Paris, February 3rd, 1935. Mr. Hawkins on tenor saxophone, Stefan Grappelli on piano, Django Reinhardt on guitar, Eugene Deleman on bass, and Maurice Chaillot on drums. I'm trying to talk fast. And before that, Don Elliott on Bethlehem album, Mellophone, fabulous Burt Goldblatt cover, and we heard a tune I love, My Reverie, recorded early 1955, yes, fabulous, with Mr. Elliott on a mellophone, Billy Byers on trombone, Howie Wright on trumpet, Hal McKissick on the flute, Danny Bank on a Barry, Milt Hinton again there on bass, and Mel Zelnick on drums, and Barry Galbraith on guitar. And before that, Vinnie Burke, East Coast Jazz 2, another Burt Goldblatt cover, on Bethlehem, and we heard the tune Yesterday's, recorded in Fabulous 55. I am talking too fast. Mr. Burke on bass, Ronnie Aldridge on clarinet, Don Burns on accordion, and before that, Barry Goldbraith himself, his own album on Decca Records, Guitar and the Wind, and Portrait of Jenny, recorded January 21st, 1958. He's on guitar, Phil Bodner on flute or bass clarinet, Bobby Jaspar on flute, Romeo Penke on oboe, Spencer Sinatra on flute or clarinet, and most importantly, Eddie Costa on a celeste, Milt Hinton again here on bass, and O.C. Johnson on the drums. And we started that set with Herb Ellis, his album on Epic Records, The Midnight Roll, and the tune Old Folks, recorded in 1962. He's on guitar, Ray Bryan on piano, Israel Crosby on bass, and Gus Johnson on the drums. Wow. I knew I had a lot to say, so I did it really fast. I'm a little foggy on some of the instruments, especially on the Barry Galbraith. But, yeah, apologies to those who do not care for the flute. It's a flutey show. Okay, I just had to go there. We've got another hour, almost, not quite, before the beautiful Sarah J. and Gorilla got me. And, well, there probably is going to be some more flutes coming up. We'll see.

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At just about 3:30, you are tuned to 88.1 FM WMBR in Cambridge, radio at MIT. This is Coffee Time. My name is Angeline Grant, and I hope you're doing okay. I hope you're feeling good out there, everybody. Finished up that last set with Mel Torme, his Bethlehem album, It's a Blue World and You Leave Me Breathless, recorded in Los Angeles, August of Fabulous 55, and before that, The Five Royales with Give Me One More Chance, recorded for Apollo Records in 1951. And before that, Freddie Rich and his orchestra on a Vitaphone film short, which is quite entertaining, and I will include that on the playlist, which will be on the blog, coffeetime.blogspot.com. I'll post it just after the show. It's up on YouTube. This is from 1938, The Bonnie Banks of Loch Lomond. The vocal on that, Nan Nguyen and the Three Symphonettes, looking so pretty, so sweet. And before that, we had Fats Navarro and crew going to Minton's on the Savoy record label, January 29th, 1947. And let me get out my microscope so I can read this. Mr. Navarro on the trumpet, Leo Parker, wow, rocking us out there on the Barry, Tad Dameron on piano, Gene Ramey on bass, and Denzel Best on the drums. And before that, Fred Jackson, his Blue Note album, Hootin' and Tootin', and Dippin' in the Bag, recorded February 5th, 1962. Featured Mr. Jackson on the tenor saxophone, Earl Van Dyke on organ, Willie Jones on guitar, and Wilbert Hogan on the drums. This is the one I've played from this several times. It's got such an amazing photo of Fred Jackson on the cover, blowing his saxophone. It's a great one. And before that, Cat Theater from his Verve album, Soul Bird Whiff and Poof. We heard How High the Moon, recorded June 22nd, 1965. Mr. Theater on the vibes. Lonnie Hewitt on piano. John Hilliard on bass. Johnny Ray on the drums. And Armando Peraza on other percussions. And before that, we started out that set. Is that where we are? Yes. Mundell Lowe, Satan in High Heels soundtrack, also called Blues for a Stripper. Can you believe I have two copies of that record? And we heard From Monday On, and Monday spelled like Mundell Lowe. This came out on the MGM record label, but also kind of actually Charlie Parker Records, depends on which album we're looking at here, in Los Angeles, December 22nd, 1961. Mr. Mundell Lowe on guitar, Clark Terry, Bernie Glow, Doc Severinsen, Ernie Royal on trumpets, Jimmy Cleveland, George Buster Cooper on trombones, Walter Levinsky on something, Oliver Nelson and Al Cohn on tenors, Gene Allen on the Barry, Barry Goldberg again here on guitar, Eddie Costa, George DeVivier, and Ed Shaughnessy. It's just a big clump of people. A lot of people helping me out repeatedly today on the show. If you need more shows, well, we have that fabulous archive. I tell you about it every week, WMBR.org. Got another half hour almost, not quite, before that amazing Sarah J. Here we go.

Wow, there we go with the Soul Stirrers. How Far Am I From Canaan? Refer for Specialty Records in Hollywood, February 22nd, 1952. S. Roy Crane, Paul Foster, R.B. Robinson, Jesse J. Farley, T.L. Brewster, and very prominently there, Sam Cooke. And before that, Sam Cooke. His album on RCA Victor, My Kind of Blues, we heard, but not for me. A big selling it there. Recorded May of 1961. And before Sam Cooke singing that, we heard Paige Kavanaugh singing But Not For Me. This is on his Era album, Paige Kavanaugh Carries the Torch. Recorded in Hollywood in 1956. Mr. Kavanaugh on the piano as well as singing, Rod Leftwich on guitar, Jack Smalley on bass, and Bob Stava on the drums. And maybe those guys were the fellow harmony guys with Paige Kavanaugh. And before that, favorite of mine, King Cole Trio with Laura. This is a McGregor transcription recorded in Hollywood, May 24th, 1944. Nat King Cole on piano vocal, Oscar Moore on guitar, and Johnny Miller on the bass. And before that, an instrumental version of Laura by the King Cole Trio, recorded in the Capitol Studios in Hollywood, July 18th, 1952. This time, Nat King Cole on the piano, John Collins on guitar, Charlie Harris on bass, and Bunny Shocker on the drums. And before that, Bobby Jaspar on his Barclay 10-inch, There'll Never Be Another You is the tune we heard, recorded December 19, 1956. And man, I had to do an awful lot of research to straighten out these details, and even now, not totally sure. But Bobby Jaspar, definitely on the flute. Michel Lozer on piano. He also listed as a xylophone, which definitely there was xylophone at the end, nice and bell-like. Sadi Lalamand on vibes, although I didn't hear vibes on that particular tune. Maybe they were there. Jimmy Merritt on bass and Kenny Clark on the drums. And we started out that set with Herbie Mann and Bobby Jaspar with their album on Prestige, Flute Flight and Boudou. They were both on flutes. Tommy Flanagan on the pretty piano, Joe Puma on guitar, Wendell Marshall on bass, and Bobby Donaldson on the drums. Well, stay tuned for Sarah Jane. Grilla got me in all the great shows on our great station. I hope you have a wonderful weekend. Stay cool. I'm going to try one more song. Bye-bye.

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Drop in, drop in, drop in, drop in, drop in, light up, light up, light up.

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We're getting closer to Earth, but we're still orbiting.

All right, the break room. Sliding down towards the finish here. We only burned up a little bit on re-entry. Mark Francis has been with you for the past 2 hours. We'll do it all again in 2 weeks. Maybe a little different vibe on the next show for the holiday upcoming. We might hit the deck of a speedboat. But for now, stick around for Vitamin Sneeve. WMBR Cambridge. 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

California. Also, notably, the theme song to the early 2000s hit drama, The OC. Also, the drummer of that band is Jason Schwartzman, the actor, cousin of the Coppolas. And I believe one of the Coppolas directed the music video for that song. Anyway, fun facts for you. My name is Becky. This is Under the Sun, and I've got an eclectic playlist for you tonight. So, started off with California, and we are going to go into Master of Art by Laura Stevenson, please. You

That was Jefferson Airplane with Somebody to Love. Prior to that was Patsy Cline with the single version of Strange by Sentimentally Your from Sentimentally Yours. And oh, Somebody to Love is from Surrealistic Pillow. Great album name. Before that was Grown Up by Danny Brown, and started off with Master of Art by Laura Stevenson from Sit Resist. And up next, we are going to hear The Cat Empire with their song Two Shoes. Let's get right into it.

and my mouth, it's got a great big smile that shows some great big teeth. To friends it brings a happiness, and to enemies it brings defeat. And my eyes, they've got some vision that can see through many lies. Well, my eyes, they look for better things, the better.

That was, of course, Misfits with Last Caress. Before that was a favorite of mine, Girl from Germany by Sparks. And then it was the Smashing Pumpkins with 1979 and the Cat Empire with Two Shoes. Up next, we are going to hear Rez with Metric. With a song called Paper Walls. Let's

0: They only wanna do you dirt. They'll have you suicidal, suicidal when they say it's over.
1: J-O.

Yes, and then you kissed me by the cardigans, and before that was In the Shade by Noun. We also heard Beautiful Girls by Sean Kingston, and started off with Paper Walls by Metric. We are going to go back to Surrealistic Pillow by Jefferson Airplane and hear White Rabbit up next.

That was Pollyanna by Green Day. Before that was Shell Shag with a song called 50-50. And before that, White Rabbit by Jefferson Airplane. For WMBR in Cambridge, my name is Becky. Thank you for listening to Under the Sun. And for the last track of the night, we are going to hear the boss himself. This is Born to Run by Bruce Springsteen from Born to Run. Have a good night, everybody. Bye.

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1: 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And this is Friday Breakfast of Champions. And as you may have guessed, I am not John Bernhardt. I'm Fred. John is on his honeymoon. Young love. Ain't that grand? Let's start off with the handsome family.

Good morning. This is Friday Breakfast of Champions on WMBR Cambridge. As I stated before, I'm Fred, subbing for John, who is on vacation. I think Rick will be subbing next Friday for John. Actually, vacation. He's on his honeymoon. And no, I don't know where he went. But probably someplace with some really good record stores, because what self-respecting WMBR DJ would go anywhere else, you know? Hey, here's a great boat trip up the Amazon. Yeah, but are there any record stores? That's the important thing. Ended up with the Dog-Faced Hermans. One of my new favorites, relatively new favorites. A record called Bella Chiao, which was part of a single. I don't think it was ever on any album. That's what we heard. Before that, the Coffin Cats, who, unless I miss my guess, are a British psychobilly band, covering Garfunkel and Oates' Maneaters. No, oh no, wait a minute. It's Hall & Oates. Garfunkel and Oates is something else entirely. We'll discuss that at a more appropriate time. Preceding that, the Creeping Ivies from Scotland. I don't think they're active anymore. But they were one of those guitar drum duos, the woman on guitar and vocals and man on drums. Title track from Ghost World, which has nothing to do with the movie of the same name with Steve Buscemi. You should see it if you haven't. That's my recommendation for today. Preceding that, the Beths from New Zealand. New Zealand is just full of indie bands and hobbits. It's true. From their album Expert in a Dying Field from about 3 years ago, Change in the Weather, and started off with the Handsome Family, Weightless Again, from their album Through the Trees. All right, here are another one of my favorites, Richard and Linda Thompson.

That's my favorite Decemberist song of all time. And I make no apologies for it. That's just the way it is. The Bagman's Gambit from Picaresque. It is a rather perfect example of what happens when somebody who's majored in creative writing in college learns to play the guitar. See if you can follow the story. I keep trying. Before that, Common Saints, which is a group, or maybe it's just one person, I'm not even sure, or a couple of people, but from London, the newest album under that name, Age of Illusions, we heard Soothsayer. Preceding that, The Psychedelic Aliens, which goes way back, way, way back, before you were born, kids. They were from Ghana, and they did kind of a garage psych rock thing. Psycho African Beat is the title of the album, and we heard Kibome Adese. Preceding that, Space Moth, who John played last week. I was like, I was going to play that. But anyway, as he explained, it's a woman in the Bay Area, Oakland. She does a lot of production work, but she also does things under the name Space Moth. From Inward Eye, which is brand new, The Universe Next Door. And started off with Richard and Linda Thompson from their attempt at a pop album, First Light. I forget who the producer was, but they got session musicians and they tried to do a pop album, and of course they hated it. That's the way it goes. Don't let a thief steal into your heart. Sound a little disco there. All right. If you're just tuning in, I'm Fred subbing for John. Now, according to the contract that we all have to sign if we sub for John on Friday, it is a requirement that we play either Bevis Frond or Yo La Tengo. So here's Yo La Tengo.

0: 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It's ape time.
1: Back in the jungle.

And called Dizzy Spells, we heard Town of Stone. Before that, Algebra Suicide from the 1980s. Yes, kids, there was a 1980s. I can almost remember it. It's a little fuzzy, but I can almost remember it. Heat Wave, they were a poetry post-punk group, I guess you could call it. Then before that, also from the turn of the century, the Exploding Hearts, who sadly only made one record before they had a tragic van accident, which caused the demise of the group. From Guitar Romantic, we heard Throwaway Style. And at the beginning, speaking of groups that have been going on for a long time, Yo La Tengo, and we heard Swing for Life. Now a much more current band combining spoken word and post-punk. Here's Dry Cleaning.

We just heard Orison Space Collective. You didn't think you were going to escape from them just because it was a Friday rather than a Thursday. A live performance in 2009 in Helsinki. Like all Orison Space Collective material, improvised. And after the fact, they entitled this Mogens, the new manager at Hesburger. Hesburger with one S. And I looked it up, so you don't have to. Hesburger is a big fast food chain that started in Finland and spread out through the Baltic, Latvia, Estonia, Lithuania. Maybe James knows about them. And has gone to other places in Eastern Europe. But there you have it. Mogens, the new manager at Hesburger by Orison Space Collective. Before that, Faith in the Muse, in case Mistress Laura is listening. A little goth and dark for you. The title track from Unwind Beneath the Waves. And started off with Dry Cleaning, which is relatively new. The album Secret Love. They're from Britain, and we heard Hit My Head All Day. All right, let's continue into what I think will be the last set. Here from New Zealand is Mystery Waitress.

That was the Au Pairs, a group from Birmingham, England, back in those prehistoric times of the 1980s, only together for about 5 years in their original lineup, but having a great effect on the music. Fiasco was what we heard. Preceding that, the brand new one from Laurie Anderson, although it was recorded a couple of years ago in concert. The album is called Let X Equal X Live, and we heard Gravity's Angel. Before Laurie Anderson, Daughter of the Vine from Cambridge, Massachusetts. Woo-hoo, at least that's what Bandcamp says. Their newest one, Holy as the Sun, we heard Skipping Stones. And before that, not one, but two performances by artists from New Zealand, a band that punches way above its weight in indie rock and pop. The second case, Chris Knox with Meat, M-E-A-T. And preceding that, something of more recent vintage by Mystery Waitress. From the album Bright Black Night, we heard Surfer. Well, I'm Fred. This has been Breakfast of Champions. I've been subbing for John. I believe Rick will be subbing next week. Breakfast of Champions is here every Monday through Friday from 8 to 10 with a wide variety of indie music. I think next Monday will be Abby. Pre-recorded Tuesday, Ted as always, Wednesday, Becca, Thursday, me again. Everyone stay strong. 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

Tihui, Vahar Chakil. Hello, dear music-loving friends. Falchika Kango Kaltok, Atamian Natangaha Kaltaka Bio, Nakfum August Filiacht. Welcome to a Celtic Connection, where the Celtic languages sing through every sound and syllable. Tamar Tort Tussi or Agra the Hawks, the Himlar Kahara Anui, Kil Or Esta Agasagoni Celtic. 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Ekelskult namaljana lin ta ena McPhee la vik irla nambratak bana and yelga nahalban. Kicking things off this morning, here's Ina McPhee with O Son of the Earl of the White Banners in Scots Gaelic.

Shlimi Skolvan, Laguerre's Skolvan, and Mertanish. That was Phantom with Skolvan's Lament in Breton. Rishin Anya Ihali, La Era, and Ngelga. Over that, Anya Ihali with Ireland in Irish. Paul Hodge, Rishin, La Rapgon's Paul Hodge, at Gornish, August, and Merla. Paul Hodge before that with rap by Paul Hodge in Cornish and in English. August Reduce, Ina McPhee, La Vic Irla, Nambratak Bana, and Ngelga Nahalvin. At the top, Ina McPhee with O Son of the Earl of the White Banners in Scots Gaelic. Shahugan Guella Ondalan Keltak na Ken Pollock's Linda, the Ushikveg Roy, Emanish Agus and Marilla. Here comes another voice from the Celtic world, Ken Pollock's Linda, with Little Red Bird in Manx and in English.

Shinami Piba Latri Marok and Gornish. That was Pipe of Three Nights in Cornish. Rushin Fiona Davidson La Oran Loy and Ngalgut and Holobin. Before that, Fiona Davidson with Walking Songs in Scots Gaelic. Ahwadron Rivashin La Harian Soft in Ratnish. The Thieves before that with Soft Sports in Welsh. August reduced Ken Paul gets Linda Le Ushikveg Roy and Manish August in Merla. At the top, Ken Paul and Linda with Little Red Bird in Manx and in English. Shahugan Guella on down, Kalzak Na Albert Fry, Le Orchnuk, Kane Vic Kanta, Ingelga. Here comes another voice from the Celtic world, Albert Fry, with the Green Hill of Kian, son of Kanta, in Irish.

Sinna vi pen cadilis le curfrol imratnish. That was Headquarters with Council Rock Fantasy Football League in Welsh. Rashid moot le ilig ushlig imratnish. For that moot with watery cry in Manx. Sonarian D, Ravishin, the Arablois Passet in Bretonish. Black Pipers before that with Last Year in Breton. Aaron Marr, V, Albert Fye, the Urchnuk Hain Vikaintia in Gelga. Topping the set off was Albert Fye with the Green Hill of Kian, Son of Kanta in Irish. Nish Landerai, the Fiona J. McKenzie, the Talu Hunik Oik. In Gelga and the Hoven. Now we continue along with Fiona J. McKenzie with Young Kenneth's Lullaby in Scots Gaelic.

Chinese Trobonel, L'Avance Ar Chalvez, and Retanish. That was Witchcraft with Frank the Carpenter in Breton. Rishin Altan Land, Tillan Ur in Ngelga. Before that, Altan with the New Island, America, in Irish. Agasula Hanig Shin, V Skarja, Le Bloyanau, in Cornish. And just before that was Rip with Flowers in Cornish. And Mar V Fiona J. McKenzie, Le Tello Clinic Oig, in Ngelga the Halban. Topping this off was Fiona J. McKenzie with Young Kenneth Lullaby in Scots Gaelic. And this land of Rai, Le Navan, Le Tominish Queena, in Mananish. We now continue along with Navan with I Am Now Crying in Manx.

You are tuned into WMBR in Cambridge. This is Breakfast of Champions. My name's Abby. This is my very, very last Breakfast of Champions, actually. I was planning on pre-recording all of my Breakfast of Champs before my last live one, which was July 20th. However, pre-recording 17 hours of shows, it takes a good bit of time. So it's July 23rd when I'm pre-recording this. But it's my very last show I have to pre-record, and can I say I'm a little relieved, because, woo, I'm clocking 6 hours a day of pre-recording for a good bit. I guess if you do the math, it's only like 3 days, but it felt like a lot. You just heard Stop Me, Nudge Me, Push Me by Harry Cackley from the 1980 album Even When I'm Not, Typical Girls by The Slits from the 1979 album Cut, 24 Hours by The Escape from the 1982 album Is Nothing Sacred, Violet by Dislocation Dance from the 1983 album Midnight Shift Plus Singles, Greedy Dog by Love Tractor from the 1984 album Till the Cows Come Home, Order for Order by Colin Newman from the 2016 re-release of A to Z, On the Boat by Antenna from the 2004 album Camino de Sol, and at the top of the show, we had Destiny by State of Art from the 2009 album Dance Floor Statements 1981 to 1982. Woo! All right, let's keep these good vibes going. I'm not realizing how much I'm going to miss not hearing my bed music that I've used for 3 years straight, which is Dame Margaret's Son to Be a Bride 1969 Quick Mix by Frank Zappa. I have no other reason to listen to it. I wonder if, like, in a year I hear it, I'm going to go crazy. I'll report, but actually I won't report back. I won't be here. I'll tell a station member. Maybe they'll tell you guys. I bet they won't. That's okay. Up next, we're getting into The Passage by... Nope, other way. Hip Rebels by The Passage. Awesome. Cool. Enjoy it now.

You are tuned into WMBR in Cambridge. This is Breakfast of Champions. My name's Abby. You just heard Slippery When Wet by The Dance from the 2022 album Doodada. Before that, we had Jesus by Lilla Doug from the 2007 album Sanhedrin's Voltaire. Wow, I really put those two dance tracks real close to each other. Sorry, not sorry. We had Stay Down by The Dance from the 1982 album Soul Force. Bad Gossip by Student Nurse from the 2022 album Think for Yourself, Seattle Tour, 1979 to 1984. Gambas by Synchirithion. Sure. From the 2014 self-titled album Small World by The Romans from the 2001 album You Only Live Once. Having Fun by Young Snakes from their 2026 release of their self-titled album. Gathering the Forces by Living Links from the 1985 album Gathering the Forces. Hip Rebels by The Passage from the 2008 album For All and None. And that was, yeah, that was the set. Mm-hmm. Yeah. All right. Yeah, cool. Nailed it. I'm currently in the process of trying to figure out how to move everything out. And I'm bothering James a lot to do all of it. Everyone give James a metaphorical pat on the back for being such an awesome friend and helping me move all this heavy stuff. Because, ugh. And most importantly, I'm trying to plan my last Muddy trip. For those of you that don't know, the Muddy is the MIT campus bar that may or may not be directly located over the radio station. Was that MIT's gift to me? As a sad physics major and a committed member of WMBR that they put the Muddy right above me? I don't know. However, I've grown to love that place and their $3 high lifes. So, I must plan my last visit, which may be today. And that makes me quite sad. But it's okay. I won't find a bar like that. It's okay. It's fine. Up next, we're getting into the Avant Gardeners. The track is Dateless Night. It's WMBR in Cambridge.

You are tuned into WMBR in Cambridge. This is Breakfast of Champions. Had to think about it for a sec. My name's Abby. You just heard Big John by Fashion from the 2015 album Product Perfect. Stand by Boots for Dancing from the 2015 album The Undisco Kids. The Beat Goes On by Normie Hawaiians from the 2021 album / release Dark World in parentheses 79-81. And I did this the first time I played these two songs and I thought it was funny, so I did it again. I played two songs called The Beat Goes On back to back, feeling kind of Patrick Bryant core. It was fun. And both times I didn't pay attention enough to see if it was a cover, and I don't really care. But before that, we had, once again, The Beat Goes On by Casino Music from the 2011 released Jungle Love Redux. President Am I by Slow Children from the 1981 self-titled album. Reasons by State of Art from the 2009 album Dance Floor Statements 1981 to 1982. Optimo by Liquid from the 2008 album Slip In and Out of Phenomenon. Right Now by The Creatures from the 1983 compilation A Bestiary Of. And at the top of the set, if I'm remembering correctly, we had Dateless Night by the Avant-Gardeners from the 1980 album Dig It. All right, we're kind of approaching the end, I guess you could say that. Up next, we're going into what has become one of my, dare I say it, favorite post-punk new wave compilations, which is early Indiana punk and new wave, the Crazy Al's Years, 1976 to 1983. It's a really, really long compilation. Okay, it's not that. It's 2 hours and 5 minutes. But, you know, in post-punk land, that's a lot of songs. There's two discs. Actually, I'm kind of confused how it's what, 46 songs in 2 hours, 5 minutes? Crazy. But, so we're playing two tracks from that, because I can. The first is Doesn't Get You Nowhere by Young Brandos, and then following that we're going to listen to We're All Gonna Die by Your Grocer's Freezer. Enjoy. Yeah, it's WMBR in Cambridge.

You are tuned into WMBR in Cambridge. This is Breakfast Champions. You just heard Simple Machines by The Dancing. Nope. I'm liar. Lied. You just heard Almost China by The Membranes from the 2017 album Everyone's Going Triple Bad Acid. Yeah. And before that, we had Simple Machines by The Dancing Cigarettes from the 2002 release 1980 1981, The Culture Recordings. And before that, we had Panties Please by Bogshed from the 2022 album Let Them Eat Bogshed. Then we had We're All Gonna Die by Your Grocer's Freezer. That's from the 2014 compilation Early Indiana Punk and New Wave, The Crazy Owls Years, 1976 to 1983. And before that, we had Doesn't Get You Nowhere by The Young Brandos from the same compilation. I just wanted to, you know, come up here and say thank you all so much for listening over... How long have I been doing Breakfast of Champions now? Probably 2.5 years. It's been a great joy finding music with y'all. Thank you for your recommendations. Thanks for listening. I'm going to miss this very, very dearly. But let's not get emotional now. As we wrap up, up next we're getting into the Prams. The track name is Modern Men. For the last pre-record I'm ever doing, you're tuned into WMBR in Cambridge. This is / was Breakfast of Champions.

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You are tuned to 88.1 FM WMBR Cambridge. This is the Monday Late Risers Club with your pal Nick, and we just wrapped up that set of music with O Telephone out of Bern, Switzerland. That song was called Feed Me from the Kill Kill Kill record of 2 years ago on Voodoo Rhythm. Preceding that was Press On out of San Francisco, California, Well Fed Lad, which was the title track from their new EP. And that followed the Proletariat, going all the way back to 1982, Allegiance, from This Is Boston, Not L.A., but y'all knew that. And before that, Escupa, out of Costa Rica, with Nexos. Or is it Nejos? I am not sure. A friend of mine from Colombia told me that in Colombia they pronounce the X, but other countries they don't, so I'm not sure what they do in Costa Rica. If you know, you can give me a text, 617-253-8810, and tell me what's what with the Spanish thang. Anyway, that was from the Esta Oscuridad No Es Mía record of this year on Discos Enfermos. Then we went over to Oslo with AG3. Frostbite was the name of the song from the Covert Strike release, also of this year on the Brain Rotter label. And then we had a couple of Black Leather, Black Pleather things. Stiff Richards with Black Leather from their 2017 self-titled record. And at the tippy top of that set, kicking this week on the LRC off with the Schizophonics, new stuff from them called Black Pleather, from the Burning Floor record that's coming out pretty soon on Alternative Tentacles. All right, track-blaster.com for the playlist. And if you want to get in touch, 617-253-8810 is the number to text. I am back again, as live as I can be from my alcohol-a-day.

Well, good golly, Miss Molly. You just heard from Riot 303 out of Canada, going all the way back to 1982. It was Drugs from the Crowd Control release on the Cardiac label. That followed X-Ray Xerox out of Los Angeles. That's Why I Do Drugs, from their Brainwashing the Populace release of this year on Knuckles on Stun. Preceding that, going back to 1995 with Oxymoron, Bored and Violent, from their F the 90s Here's Our Noise release on the Helen of Oi label. And then we had MK Ultras out of Cleveland, Ohio, My Time, from their Goodbye Boozy EP, released earlier this year, of course, on the Goodbye Boozy label, on the 7-inch final format. Before that was Crush out of Marseille. Ces Oiseaux was the name of the song, from their Plein Soleil record that just came out on the Howlin' Banana label. And at the tippy top of that set, we had Chaos with a K and no H, going back to 1980. Alcoholiday, from the Product of a Sick Mind release on What Records. And yes, I know I play that song like 2 times every year, what have you, but it is one of my favorites, relevant to my interests, and had to give it a spin since we had my little contingency show while I was away for Labor Day on my little alcoholiday or what have you. Anyway, if you want to check out the playlist and see all the discographical details, you can go over to track-blaster.com. And how about we do some tickets? Let me pull up the calendar so I can make sure I got the right dates and whatnot, and I'm not lying to you. Let's see. Let's start with Sinclair. On Tuesday, we got tickets for Don West. Friday, tickets for John Craigie. Saturday, tickets for Devin Gilfillan. And Sunday, tickets for Nick Hakim. How about we go do Royale 2 on Friday? Tickets for Willow Avalon. And Saturday, tickets for Ashley Cook. Those are both at Royale. And let's just go with Roadrunner as well. On Saturday, you can go and see Bunt. So, if any of those shows interest you at all, we're going to make it real easy for you. Just give me a text. The number is 617-253-8810. And we're going to kick off this next set with the Ejaculators.

Okay, Radioland, we just wrapped up that set of music with Alice Bag going back 6 years with Spark from her Sister Dynamite record on the In the Red label. Preceding that, speaking of Spark, we had Immune System going all the way back to 1979, Ambivalence and Spark Plugs from a 7-inch. Did I say that was released in 1979? I am not sure, but if I said it again, there you go. Tell them what you're going to tell them. Tell them, and then tell them what you told them. That's what my old man always said. Anyway, before that was Spread Joy out of Chicago. Vindicated By was the song from their Spread Joy 3 release of this year on Feel It. Lots of good bands out of Chicago, as I am understanding. Anyway, then we had Orsini with Frio Cemento from their Ezinatera record of this year on Tough Ain't Enough. And then we went back to 2007 with Marching Orders out of Melbourne, Australia, Nihilistic from the Dead End Street release on the Three Stars label. And at the tippy top of that set, another thing out of Chicago, it was the Ejaculators with Zen Nihilism. That's from their brand new EP titled God Bless You on the General Speech label. All right, and as I always say during every mic break, you can check out the playlist at track-blaster.com. And if you want to say hello, the number is 617-253-8810. And let us do some more tickets, shall we? Tonight at Paradise, you can go see Melanie C. I'm not sure if that's a Spice Girl or not. Probably not. Since it's saying on the list Melanie and not Mel. But, you know, if you want an easy way to find out that isn't Googling it, you can give me a text and get the tickets and let me know what's going on. Anyway, Tuesday night, we got tickets at Paradise for Show Me the Body. Another show at Paradise on Friday, Hazlet. And Saturday at Paradise, Bermuda Search Party. How about we do Brighton Music Hall as well? Tonight, we got tickets for French Police and Social Order. And Saturday night, also at Brighton Music Hall, Tyler Ballgame. And let's just do Big Night Live too. Thursday night, lots of tickets available for Amigo the Devil. So if any of those interest you at all, we're going to make it super duper easy. Just give me a text, 617-253-8810, and let's go to the new Bedmaker single.

All right, my lovely lovelies, my rock and rollers, we are wrapping up that set of tunes. In 1973, by way of 2026, it was Scrap Iron with Poopsie. Played that off of the Brown Acid, the 22nd Trip compilation that Riding Easy assembled earlier this year. Preceding that was Ty Siegel, Running to Nowhere, from his new record, Chrome, on Drag City. And I kind of hadn't really been paying much attention to the recent Ty Siegel releases, but they were all a little meh or whatever, at least the songs I heard. But I liked that song pretty well, and I gave that record a quick once-over, and there were at least a couple of tunes I'm probably going to throw in the mix once or twice before I completely forget about it or whatever. Anyway... That followed J.C. Thomas and the Missing Slippers, Over Me, from a self-titled release of this year on Slovenly Recordings. Then we had August Spies going back to 1997, Hallelujah, from their self-titled release on the Espo label. Before that, the Toe Tags out of Long Beach, California, Swamp Mama, from the Terminally Teenage release. Then we had Mika Miko going back 20 years with Business Cats from the CYSLABF release on Post Present Medium, and at the tippity top of that set of tunes, it was Bedmaker with The Mark. That's their new 7-inch single on Discord. And yeah, there you have it. We got the playlist up at track-blaster.com, and let's do some more tickets. All of these shows are for deep cuts. So, and let me just pull up the list and the calendar so I don't

screw anything up. All right. So, Tuesday the 15th at Deep Cuts, we got tickets for Truck Violence. Thursday night, we got tickets for Shearling. And Sunday night, tickets for Convinced Friend. So, we're going to make it all real easy for you. Just give me a text, 617-253-8810. And let's get this next set going with Las Membranas.

All right, my lovely lovelies, my rock and rollers. We just wrapped up that set of music in San Francisco, California. One of my favorites of this year. I know I've been playing the crap out of it. It was the Circulators with Pointless Game from their new 7-inch on Total Punk Records. Very fine little release right there. Preceding that, going all the way back to 1979, it was Johnny Curious and the Strangers. Pissheadville was the name of the song from the In Tune 7-inch on Illegal Records. And preceding that was the Sleazies with Gonna Operate on Myself from a 7-inch single of 2003 on the Rapid Pulse label. Speaking of operating, we had Twisted Teens with I Operate. That one goes out to my buddy Eddie. I think he's still in San Francisco. I don't think he's moved to Portland just yet. But, yeah, he loves that band. That was, yeah, Twisted Teens, I Operate out of New Orleans from their Blame the Clown release of earlier this year on Turbo Discos. I know they got a full-length that's out, and I haven't played anything from it yet, but I'll get to it eventually. Anyway, then we had Los Psychos, El Entierro de los Gatos, played that off of the Demolición, the complete recordings collection that Munster put out this year. I think it was originally released a while back, so this is kind of like a remastered thing. And it's kind of avoiding playing that song because I looked up what the title means in Spanish and it makes me sad. It translates to The Burial of the Cats. So as a childless cat lady, I'm not sure I really agree with that sentiment too much. Anyway, at the top of that set was Las Membranas with Perdición, which was a digital single released this year on the Snap label. All right, one more set of tickets for you for Saturday night at Deep Cuts. You can see Perennial with Sinaloa and Miracle Blood. All you got to do is just text 617-253-8810, making it real easy for you. So just to entice one of you out there in Radioland to hopefully get these tickets, we're going to hear something from their new record. It's the title track called Modernism here on your Monday Late Risers Club.

Okay, my lovely lovelies, my rock and rollers, that about does it for your pal Nick here on the Monday Late Risers Club on WMBR Cambridge, wrapping things up there with the Nips. Going back to 1978, All the Time in the World from a 7-inch on the Soho label. Preceding that was Pang with Cool Skeletons in My Closet. No way. That group, by the way, out of Georgia. The country, not the state. That was from a release of this year titled Arrest Me. Then we had Silver Car Crash with TV going back 3 years from their Shattered Shrine release on Crafted Sounds. That followed Lemon Grab with Necessary Condition from the Another Kind of Freedom EP that was released recently on the Mothland label. Before that, Rape Man. Going back to 1988, Hated Chinee from Two Nuns in a Pack Mule on Touch and Go. Then we had Tense out of Berlin with Humorless from the No Cure release on the Mongol label of this year. And at the top of that set, Perennial, who are playing at Deep Cuts on Saturday. Modernism, the title track of that record of this year. All right. Lost and Found is up next, so please stay tuned for that. And as far as the LRC is concerned, we got Angela up tomorrow, Mark Francis on Wednesday, Joni is always on Thursday, although I think it's some kind of vacation thing, seeing as she is still away, and Mr. Mook rounding out your week on Friday. I will see you next Monday. Thanks so much for tuning in, and let's leave you off with some Josie Cotton.

0: 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Wanna play with me?
1: Paul here. Anything come in for me? Yeah, I know. Jack, you've never heard anything like this. Blazing, red-hot, vintage rock and roll, country and western, and rhythm and blues on Backwoods. I coined the term. Every Saturday morning from 10 to 12 with John Funky. Don't mention that name. 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

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The show is called Lost and Found. Music of the 60s or thereabouts every weekday from 12 to 2. Rick Biscuit-Roth, Larry S. Azrin puts together this show today and every few weeks on Monday. Once in a while, another one. It's Rocky and his friends in the background. Larry has used that song as his intro for, well, since Dinosaurs Ruled the Earth, I think. All right. It's got a bubbling underset one. And a lot of it goes out to Alex McNeil. His DJ here, kind of Larry's and mine, who just passed away. We start with Ruby Andrews, Everybody Saw You.

That's a pounding beat version of that, huh? Money, Terry Wainer, actually by Barrett Strong. Co-songwriter Janie Bradford just passed away, age 87. Before that, The Exits, Under the Street Lamp. Karen Small did Boys Are Made to Love. Retta Hughes did a version of Light My Fire.

and Ruby Andrews. Started that set off with Everybody Saw You. That was something played a lot of times by Alex McNeil, as I mentioned before the set. The show, in some ways, dedicated to him by Larry. He's a good buddy. All right, we got Cherry Slush. A tune written by Dick Wagner. And this tune is called I Cannot Stop You. It's a leftover from Larry's brother-in-law Jed's birthday show last week. And they're all tracks from Chicago area groups, including Cherry Slush.

That is Monty Alexander in the background, Rattlesnake. This album's spunky. On it is jazz guitarist Gene Bartoncini, who just died at age 89. And before that, the Hassles. You got me humming. Their drummer, John Small, just died at age 80. He was also in a kind of crappy band with Billy Joel after the Hassles broke up. Before that, J.P. Morgan. J-A-Y-E-P Morgan. Yikes. And her career was mostly in the 50s. She just died at age 94. We heard her do Leon Russell's A Song for You. And Diamond Head before that did If That's the Way You Want It. Co-writer of that song, Brian Potter, just passed in June. A lot of singles for Four Tops, Tavares, Grassroots, on and on. The Kingston Trio. John Stewart tune, If You Don't Look Around. And every time I hear folk music like that, I'm like, was that the biggest thing ever? It was back in the day. And Shelley Fabares, I'm not sure I'm pronouncing that right, did Big Star. And we started with the Cherry Slush. I cannot stop you. All right. As I mentioned, this is Larry S. Azrin's Lost and Found. I'm just announcing it. Up next, Dolly Parton with I'm in No Condition from her debut album, solo album that is. Hello, I'm Dolly. She just died August 25th at age 80.

band from West Virginia, the Dynatones. Steve Cropper wrote it, Hole in the Wall. And the Cellar Dwellers before that, Bad Day. They include ZZ Top drummer Frank Beard, who did not have a beard like the other guys, but his name was Frank Beard. Johnny Young did Step Back. He's a Dutch-born Australian singer. Died at age 79, August 13th. Did 9 Australian charted singles. James Blood Ulmer, Are You Glad to Be in America? Released in 1980. I actually saw him play with Ornette Coleman in Bern, Switzerland, of all places, in 1973 or 4. Had to look it up, make sure my memory was correct. He was touring with him at that point. Great guitarist, jazz guitarist, funk, blues, etc. He just passed in June at age 86. Get to meet him, actually, when he played. Nice guy, at least the time I was talking to him. Famously, he was standing with Ornette Coleman, and I was with somebody else who didn't understand part of the music and asked, "Oh, Mr. Coleman, I heard that, I understand the saxophone, but I don't understand when you're playing the violin." And Ornette Coleman just, like, stood there for a really long time, more than a pregnant pause, and then said, "Keep listening, son. Keep listening." Interesting. Ruby Andrews, Gotta Break Away. Dolly Parton, just passed. I'm in no condition. All right. Up next, we have The Miracles with Baby, Baby, Don't Cry.

Well, all right, my friends, you're listening to WMBR, and that's in Cambridge, Massachusetts. This show is Lost and Found Music of the 60s. Here every weekday, 12 to 2, the cast of various DJs. This one's programmed by Larry S. Asrin. Next set's going to be the songs the Pretenders taught us in honor of September birthday of their drummer, Martin Chambers, and their leader, Chrissy Hynde. However, what did we just hear? We heard Chicago from Chicago 2. Make Me Smile. You know, it's funny, I kind of got sick of them. You heard them on the radio too much for too much of my life, but they weren't bad. Just overplayed. Crispy and St. Peter's did the Pied Piper. And before that, the Naz, Todd Rundgren's group, did Loosen Up. It's a parody of Tighten Up. And before that, we heard Tighten Up, Archie Bell and the Drells. I just remember that from being a kid. And the Miracles did Baby, Baby, Don't Cry. All right. Bed music before that was the Fife Piper. You know, Pipe Piper, Fife Piper. I have a dog named Piper. It's a lot of pipers. All right. Up next, songs that Pretenders taught us. Here's one called Going Back. Pretenders recorded it in 1997 for the UK film Fever Pitch. This is written by Jerry Goffin and Carole King. A lot of you might know it from the Byrds version. Goldie and the Gingerbreads, Going Back.

There's Paul Kossoff in the background. A tune written by John Martin, who's playing guitar as well. Time Away is the track. All right. Set of songs played by the Pretenders, but other versions. We heard the Trogs do I Can't Control Myself, one of Larry's favorite tunes. Pretenders performed it live in 1978. Peggy Lee, by Ray Davies, I Go to Sleep. It's on the Pretenders 2 album. Evie Sands, Angel of the Morning. Pretenders recorded it in 1994. It was a hit for Merrily Rush in 1968. And Goldie and the Gingerbreads with the Jerry Goff and Carole King tune, Going Back. Pretenders recorded that for the UK film Fever Pitch. All right. Up next, Free with Waiting on You. And their album, Tons of Sobs.

That is Memphis Slim and an S Boogie. We heard Leah Roberts with a version of the Free Band Free song All Right Now. We heard Backstreet Crawler, Just For You, with Paul Kossoff on lead guitar. Heard Paul Kossoff before that, and I'm Ready from his album Backstreet Crawler. That's confusing. Well, it is. And Free did Waiting On You from their album Tons of Sobs. And we started with Paul Kossoff and John Martin, Time Away. That was our music while I was blabbing. All right, Gene Allison up next with Hey Hey, I Love You. He was born September 14th, 1939. That is today.

All right, that's the band Attila. John Small on drums, he just passed. Billy Joel rocking out on the Hammond B3 organ. Yeesh, yeesh. All right, we heard Brian McLean. He was in the band Love for their first three albums. He's also the half-sister of Maria McKee. Lone Justice. And that song was People, which was from tapes found at his house by his mom after he passed. Joey Heatherton before that, better known as an actress, probably better as an actress. You heard My Blood Runs Cold. Might have been your reaction to it as well. The Association did Round Again. David Garrick did the Otis Redding, Jerry Butler tune I've Been Loving You Too Long. It's from Liverpool. It's from an album called A Boy Called David. And the Marcells did Two People in the World. And we start with Gene Allison. Hey, hey, I love you. All right, up next, Lattimore, a tune called Put Pride Aside.

listening to Sleepwalk. When you hear that, that means another Larry S. Azrin edition of Lost and Found has come to an end. Santo and Gianni, leading us out. We heard Francesco Guccini do L'Atomica Cinese from an album called Folk Beat No. 1. He just passed away at age 86, singer-songwriter and occasional actor. Tim Curry, very occasional actor and singer. He just passed at age 80. We heard from him, I Will, from his album, Read My Lips. And Lattimore. Benjamin Lattimore died August 22nd at age 86. We heard from him, Put Pride Aside, from an album, More, More, More Lattimore, which was his second album back in 1974. Thanks for listening. Always appreciate our listeners. And don't forget, this is WMBR and this is Cambridge.

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And at 2 o'clock on a Monday afternoon, it's time for another episode of Research and Development. Charlie Colhase here with you until 4 p.m., bringing you a program of forward-looking jazz. In today's program, another very busy special program in a first hour. Music from the great saxophonist, flutist, and composer Oliver Lake, who celebrates his 84th birthday today. We'll hear Oliver Lake both with and without the World Saxophone Quartet, of course, of our first hour and second hour, remembering the great Joseph Jarman, multi-woodwind player, composer. Today is the 89th anniversary of his birth. We'll hear Joseph Jarman both with and without the Ensemble of Chicago in our second hour. In the Classic Tenor Corner this week, after the Jazz Calendar highlights, it'll be the great Clifford Jordan. September 2nd was the 89th anniversary of his birth. Lots of great music today. We're here until 4 p.m., at which time Not Brahms and Liszt will come your way.

Music of the great saxophonist, flutist, and composer Oliver Lake, who celebrates his 84th birthday today. We just heard the Oliver Lake Quartet recording in Milan, Italy, in June 1993. We heard the title track from the album called Edging on the Black Saint label. Oliver Lake on alto saxophone, it was his composition. Charles Eubanks was the pianist, Reggie Workman on bass, Andrew Cyrille on drums. Oliver Lake, born on this date, September 14th, 1942, in Marianna, Arkansas. Born in Arkansas, Oliver Lake moved to St. Louis at the age of two. As a teenager, he took up drawing and played cymbals and bass drum in drum and bugle corps. Oliver picked up the alto saxophone at the age of 18. He attended Lincoln University and taught school in St. Louis in the late 60s. He was involved in the Black Artists Group, a multiracial, cross-disciplinary organization working in urban St. Louis. Lake credits BAG with helping develop his compositional skills. He would be called on to write music for dance one week and for a theatrical production the next. After spending a couple years in Paris, Oliver moved to New York in the mid-70s, quickly getting involved in the vibrant new music scene there at the time. He was a co-founder of the World Saxophone Quartet, along with St. Louis colleagues Hemet Blewett and Julius Hemphill, and California tenor saxophonist David Murray. Lake has toured and recorded extensively over the years with the Saxophone Quartet, many of his own small groups and big bands as solo saxophonist, and with the cooperative group Trio 3 with Reggie Workman and Andrew Cyrille. He now lives in Montclair, New Jersey. Ill health has prevented him from playing music for several years, but he continues to be active, doing poetry readings, painting, and attending performances of his compositions. So we'll hear a spectrum of Oliver Lake's music over the rest of this hour. Let's go now to his days in Paris, recording in Paris in May of 1974, what I think was the first release on Oliver's own Passing Through label, the album called Passing Through. Here's solo alto saxophone from Oliver Lake with France Dance. Oliver Lake on Research and Development.

Music from the great saxophonist, flutist, and composer Oliver Lake, who celebrates his 84th birthday today. We just heard Oliver as a member of the World Saxophone Quartet, recording in Milan, Italy, in December 1978 for the Black Saint label. We heard his composition Ratata, group including Julius Hemphill and Oliver Lake on alto saxophones, David Murray on tenor saxophone, Hemet Blewett on the baritone saxophone. And we started off with solo alto saxophone from Oliver Lake, recording in Paris in May 1974. We heard France Dance from his album Passing Through, solo alto saxophone by Oliver Lake. It's Research and Development. Charlie Cole Hayes, we're here with you every Monday around this time, bringing you a program of forward-looking jazz and emanating to you via the airwaves of WMBR in Cambridge. We are a community service of MIT. Hope you're enjoying the program so far. Next, let's hear Oliver Lake leading a big band. Actually, the first time he led a big band, recorded at a concert at the Somerville Theater, just down the street in Somerville, Massachusetts, in April of 1988. We'll hear his composition dedicated to Dolphy. Oliver Lake on Research and Development.

0: We wrapped up our Oliver Lake feature with the Oliver Lake String Project, recording in December of 1996 for the Passin' Through label. We heard Fanfare Bop, Oliver Lake's alto saxophone, his composition, Kenyatta Beasley on trumpet, and a string quartet consisting of Sandra Billingsley and Ashley Horn on violins, Maxine Roach on viola, Eileen Folsen on cello. Before that, we heard the World Saxophone Quartet recording for the Black Saint label in New York in October of 1993, the album called Moving Right Along. We heard Oliver's composition, Urban. Oliver Lake and Eric Person on alto saxophones, David Murray on tenor saxophone, and Hemet Blewett on baritone saxophone. We started off with Oliver Lake's Big Band recording at the Somerville Theater in Somerville, Massachusetts in April 1988. The album called Other Side, we heard dedicated to Dolphy. The soloists there included Stanton Davis on trumpet, Greg Osby on alto saxophone, Matt Dario on tenor saxophone, Frank Lacey on trombone, Oliver Lake on alto saxophone. We'll mention the rhythm section, Michelle Rosewoman at the piano, Leon Dorsey, the bassist, and Gene Lake on drums. That's Oliver's son. And we wish Oliver Lake a very happy 84th birthday today. From MIT, this is WMBR Cambridge, first on your FM dial.
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0: 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Between us, we bring you jazz in all its many splendid flavors, forms, shapes, colors, and sizes. 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Well, a little after 3:30 today, we'll take a look at the jazz calendar highlights. We'll tell you what's going on in the world of jazz as we know it here in the Boston area this week. And then, in the Classic Tenor Corner, we'll be remembering the great Clifford Jordan. September 2nd was the 95th anniversary of his birth. In the meantime, though, we'll turn our attention to the music of the great multi-woodwind player and composer Joseph Jarman. Today is the 89th anniversary of his birth. He was born on this date, September 14th, 1937, in Pine Bluff, Arkansas. Growing up in Chicago, though, Joseph Jarman's first musical experience was as a drummer in high school, where he studied with the legendary educator Walter Diet. Joseph picked up the saxophone and clarinet while serving in the Army. Jarman played in a hard bop sextet with Roscoe Mitchell and Henry Threadgill in the late 50s. In 1961, he joined pianist composer Richard Abrams' experimental big band, which is one of the seeds of the AACM. Jarman was a founding member of the AACM, that is the Association for the Advancement of Creative Musicians, when it was incorporated in 1965. Joseph had a working quartet with pianist Christopher Gaddy, bassist Charles Clark, and drummer Thurman Barker, and was one of the first AACM ensembles to record. Jarman was shaken by the deaths of Clark and Gaddy in 1968 and 1969, and disbanded his group. It was an invitation from his old friend Roscoe Mitchell to augment his trio for a series of performances that led to the formation of the Art Ensemble of Chicago, a cooperative group with Jarman, Mitchell, trumpeter Lester Bowie, bassist Malachi Favors, and ultimately drummer Don Moyer. The Art Ensemble became one of the leading new jazz groups of the 70s and 80s, touring internationally and recording often. Jarman also led several interesting side projects, often co-leading with drummer Moyer. Jarman virtually retired from music in 1993, devoting his time to the Buddhist faith and starting a community in Brooklyn. He started performing again in the late 90s and worked with various small ensembles and occasional art ensemble performances. He passed away in January 2019 at the age of 81. So we'll hear some of Jarman's music, both with and without the Art Ensemble of Chicago. We'll start off with a performance recorded in December 1971, the duo of Joseph Jarman and Anthony Braxton from the album called Together Alone. We'll let Joseph introduce his own composition, remembering Joseph Jarman on Research and Development.
1: 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Dawn danced one morning, including circles.

0: including circles, space systems, motors, all my words, common as soil, rich earth, space, we still wandering against all odds, our home, landscape of playgrounds, frozen, people, such animals, pets for each other, style of
1: a dead face, skin, what limits, movement,
0: what limits, not void of, create, not void of,
1: bring void as we can say in life, the new breed, coming, upon God, past, past, light, red sky, what is that, children still crying, including certain music, noise, only certain silence, children sliding, rhyme for the he's saying, cracking, I remember being in Paris, my shoes full of high cross, weak, floating across skies, new, frail,
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1: swift, power, eyes, bells, radio, feelings, social, summer, mixed, honey, summer, I bet, overcome, military, style, circle, again,
0: so much longing, yes, even in rain, bees, remember, and a pocket full of flowers, including turkeys.

Remembering the great multi-woodwind player and composer Joseph Jarman in this hour of research and development today. Today, the 89th anniversary of his birth. We just heard Mr. Jarman is a member of the Art Ensemble of Chicago, recording in Brooklyn in either November 1985 or July of 1986 for the DIW label, the album called Naked. And we heard RMR, the group including Lester Bowie on trumpet, Roscoe Mitchell on alto saxophone, Joseph Jarman on tenor saxophone. It was his composition. Malachi Favors, the bassist, Fumudu Damoye on drums and percussion. And we started the set with the duo of Joseph Jarman and Anthony Braxton, recording for the Delmark label, probably in Chicago, in December 1971. And we heard Jarman's compositions, Together Alone, Dawn Dance 1, and Morning, including Circles. Joseph Jarman heard variously on sopranino, soprano, and alto saxophones, flute, synthesizer, bells, and voice, joined by Anthony Braxton on alto saxophone, contrabass, clarinet, and flute, and piano and voice. And we'll hear more of Joseph Jarman's music before today's program is over. From MIT, this is WMBR Cambridge First on your FM dial. 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

Jim Herndon's well-placed timpani roll and Sunrise Piano remind me that it's time to break out the jazz calendar highlights. Here's what's going on in the world of jazz. As we know it here in the Boston area this week, starting off with tonight, as just about every Monday night, the action centers at the Lily Pad in Inman Square, Cambridge. It's an early show at 7 p.m. with the Elon Miller Trio. At 8:30 every Monday, it's the Jerry Braganza Quartet at the Lily Pad. And later still, at 10:30 p.m., it's the Fringe every Monday at the Lily Pad. Not much for Tuesday, but on Wednesday, drummer Giuseppe Paradiso and his trio at Mad Monkfish in Central Square, Cambridge, starting at 7 p.m. The Gil Aaron Trio at the Lily Pad in Cambridge, starting at 8:15, just about every Wednesday. On Thursday, the Owen Lewis Quartet at Mad Monkfish in Cambridge, starting at 7. The New England Jazz Collaborative Orchestra at Arrow Street Arts in Cambridge, that's at 7:30 on Thursday. And the Dave Bryant Quartet at the Harvard Epworth Church in Cambridge, that's at 8 o'clock on Thursday evening. On Friday, and just about every Friday, pianist Yoko Miwa and her trio at Mad Monkfish in Cambridge, starting at 7. Saxophonist Andy Volker and his trio do the Late Show at Mad Monkfish every Friday starting at 10 p.m. And Camila Quintero does the Late Late Show at Mad Monkfish starting at midnight on Friday. Friday, Saturday, and Sunday evenings, the great tenor saxophonist George Coleman and his quintet at the Regatta Bar in Harvard Square, Cambridge, 7:30 and 9:30 shows both Friday, Saturday, and Sunday nights for George Coleman. On Saturday, trombonist Michael Prentke is at Scullers in Boston starting at 7 p.m. The Jerry Braganza Quartet at Mad Monkfish in Cambridge starting at 7. On Saturday, drummer Joe Masaki is trio at Mad Monkfish doing the Late Show at 10 p.m. on Saturday. And Camila Quintero once again doing the Late Late Show at Mad Monkfish starting at midnight on Saturday. Finally, on Sunday, the April Varner Quintet at the Regatta Bar in Cambridge starting at 6 p.m. The Alan Chase Septet at the Lily Pad in Cambridge that starts at 6:20 on Sunday. Harmonicist Mike Turk and his trio at Mad Monkfish in Cambridge that starts at 7 p.m. Brian Friedland at the Square Root in Roslindale starting at 7 p.m. and the Joe Hunt Quintet at the Lily Pad in Cambridge starting at 8:30 on Sunday evening. That's about it for the next week of jazz here in Boston. Get out there, support Boston area jazz musicians. If you have any questions about any of the Jazz Calendar Highlights events, you can't call us, but you can text us during the show at 617-253-8810. We can also email you the Jazz Calendar Highlights on a weekly basis. Email us, research@wmbr.org. Just tell us you'd like to receive the Jazz Calendar Highlights, and we'll do our best to get it out to you every Monday morning. And you can use that same email address for any questions or comments on the show. That's research@wmbr.org. And the Classic Tenor Corner this week, remembering the great Clifford Jordan. September 2nd was the 95th anniversary of his birth. Let's hear Clifford as a member of the Art Farmer Sextet, recording in New York for the Contemporary label in April of 1989. And here's Thad Jones' composition, The Summary, remembering Clifford Jordan in the Classic Tenor Corner.

Remembering the great Clifford Jordan, the classic tenor corner this week. September 2nd was the 95th anniversary of his birth. We just heard Clifford Jordan as a member of the Art Farmer Sextet, recording for the Contemporary label in New York in April of 1989. We heard Thad Jones's composition, The Summary, the group including Art Farmer on flugelhorn, the tenor saxophone of Clifford Jordan, James Williams at the piano, Kenny Burrell on guitar, Rufus Reed, the bassist, and Marvin Smitty Smith on drums. It's research and development. We're heading into the home stretch. Have time for one more from Joseph Jarman. Let's hear a duo recording with the great pianist Marilyn Crispell. This is immediately after his brief retirement from playing. Recorded at a concert in Madison, Wisconsin in January 1996. And this is Marilyn Crispell's composition for Joseph. Remembering Joseph Jarman today is the 89th anniversary of his birth.

0: And that's our look at just some of the music of the great multi-woodwind player and composer Joseph Charman. We heard a duo recording featuring Joseph Charman's alto saxophone along with Marilyn Crispell at the piano. Marilyn Crispell's composition for Joseph, recorded at a concert in Madison, Wisconsin in January of 1996. That material issued on an album called Connecting Spirits on the Music and Arts label. Today is the 89th anniversary of the birth of the great Joseph Charman. And that's just about it for our program this week. Thank you so much for tuning in. We'll be back next week, and we'll be featuring the music of John Coltrane as we approach the 100th anniversary of his birth. Tune in then. In the meantime, stay tuned. Lots of great music coming up here on WMBR Cambridge.
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Welcome to another episode of Not Brahms and Liszt, WMBR's modern classical music show. I'm your host, Allie, and each week I'll be playing music from the 20th and 21st centuries, from Reich to Neiman to Wolff to Higden and onward. Information about the show can be found on our website, which is accessible via WMBR.org or by doing a web search for Not Brahms and Liszt. You can reach me by texting to the station's number 617-253-8810 or by sending an email to the address listed on the show's website. I would love to hear from you. This week's background music is from Maria Huld Marken Sigfusdottir's 2010 Sleeping Pendulum, recorded by Nordic Affect, which appeared on their 2015 Sono Luminous album, Clockworking. Today's show began with James Diaz's Desiertos Verdes, recorded by cellist John Popham. Diaz is a New York City-based composer and electroacoustic musician who was born in Colombia in 1990. Desiertos Verdes appears on his just-released New Focus Recordings album Espacio Absoluto, quote, a collection of nine works for solo cello that conjure sonic landscapes of dramatic timbral contrasts, hypnotic repetition and multidimensional texture and feeling. The album draws inspiration from the concept of absolute space, an infinite unchanging space that exists independently of its internal inhabitants, close quote. In Desiertos Verdes, which is Spanish for green deserts, quote, the listener travels through an expansive terrain populated by harmonic flutters, lush double stops, and mesmeric swells, close quote. We'll hear one more piece from Diaz's album later in today's show. Next, we're going to listen to Kyle Grimm's recording of Ken Steen's and In What Flows Between Them for double bass and electronics. Steen is a composer, sound artist, and educator whose music, quote, sits squarely on the frontier between the acoustic and electronic domains of musical expression, close quote. He is a member of the composition and theory faculties at University of Hartford's Hart School. And In What Flows Between Them is an elegy for the late bassist Robert Black and appears on Kyle Grimm's just-released Numa record.

You are listening to Not Brahms and Liszt on WMBR Cambridge, and we just heard Kyle Grimm's recording of Kenstein's and In What Flows Between Them for double bass and electronics. Next, we're going to listen to flutist Kalares Keshavar's recording of Alireza Mashayekhi's 2002 Meditation Tomorrow. Mashayekhi is an Iranian composer who was born in Tehran in 1940 and studied there as well as in Austria and the Netherlands, where he subsequently worked for years as a guest composer and researcher at Utrecht University's Institute of Sonology. Meditation Tomorrow is the title work of Kalares Keshavar's just-released Numa Records album of solo flute works by Mashayekhi. Quote, in Meditation Tomorrow, Mashayekhi turns inward, transforming reflection into sound through a work inspired by André Gide and the search for meaning across time,

You are listening to Not Brahms and Liszt on WMBR Cambridge, and we just heard flutist Kolarez Keshavar's recording of Alireza Mashayekhi's 2002 Meditation Tomorrow. Next, we're going to listen to James Lyon's recording of Nala Palmer's Turning for solo violin. Palmer is an African-American multi-genre composer and violinist who was born in 2003 and is currently studying composition at Penn State University. She explains in her album notes that, quote, "Turning was written for my violin instructor James P. Lyon, who, among others, particularly my composition professor, Dr. Baljinder Sekhan, witnessed my continuous battle with making progress in multiple areas of my life. More than the making was the keeping, as my eventual improvement was always stolen back by my depression. Dr. Sekhan once described my eventual triumphs as turning corners. The metaphor stuck with me, inspiring the title of the piece.

We just heard James Lyon's recording of Nala Palmer's Turning for solo violin. Next, we're going to listen to James Diaz's Espacio Absoluto, recorded by John Popham on cello. Espacio Absoluto, which is Spanish for absolute space, is the title work of Diaz's just-released New Focus Recordings album. The piece, quote, opens with a series of fragmented memories. Crystalline harmonics preface simple melodic lines. The music unfolds gradually, proceeding through repetitive gestures, brushed bow strokes, gentle ricochets, and quick harmonic bursts, before finding places of repose.

0: You are listening to Not Brahms and Liszt on WMBR Cambridge, and we just heard James Diez's Espacio Absoluto, recorded by John Popham on cello, and we'll be back after a brief announcement.
1: Nobody ever says, it's just cancer, get over it.
2: Or, snap out of it, it's just diabetes.
1: And who would ever say, it's nothing serious, it's just heart disease.
2: But you do hear those words about people living with another serious illness.
1: It's called depression, and it threatens the lives of more than 15 million Americans.
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1: So what we should say is what doctors, medical professionals, and other experts say. Depression can be treated.
2: Which is why those who have overcome it say getting treatment is like getting your life back.
1: Depression is real, but so is hope.
2: Learn more at screening.mentalhealthamerica.net.

Next, we're going to listen to Jin-hee Kim's 1985 Soo Wall Yong Yul for computer-generated living tones with live performances by Chris Brown on harpsichord and an unknown cellist. Kim was born in 1957 in South Korea and is a composer and virtuoso on the kumungo, a Korean longboard zither. Soo Wall Yong Yul appears on her just-released Numa Records retrospective album, the Jin-hee Kim Collection. It is one of her so-called Living Tones compositions, which are rooted in Korean Buddhist and shamanistic aesthetics, quote, treating each note not as a fixed point, but as a living entity with its

You're listening to Not Brahms and Liszt on WMVR Cambridge, and we just heard Jin-hee Kim's 1985 Su-wal-yong-yul for computer-generated living tones, with live performances by Chris Brown on harpsichord and an

unknown cellist. And to conclude this week's show, we're going to listen to Jocelyn Morlock's 2005 Vespertine, recorded by Mark Takeshi McGregor on flutes and Joy Yee on harp. Morlock was a Canadian composer who lived from 1969 until 2023 and whose music is lyrical, quirky, and deeply rooted in emotion. Vespertine is a two-movement piece that appears on Canadian flutist Mark Takeshi McGregor's just-released Redshift Records album of Morlock's music, Artemis Sleeps. Morlock explains in her program notes that, quote, Vespertine refers to night-blossoming plants and to nocturnally active creatures, the mysterious flora and fauna that inspired my music. In the first movement, Twilight, I wanted to explore the darker sounds of the harp. The second movement, Fair Decree, is written in the style of a postlude. It is melancholy and full of existential solitude, like a lone bird crooning to itself in the night.

Just heard Jocelyn Morlock's 2005 Vespertine, recorded by Mark Takeshi McGregor on flutes and Joy Yi on harp. And that brings us to the end of today's show. Thank you for tuning into Not Brahms and Liszt, WMBR's weekly classical music program featuring music of the 20th and 21st centuries. I'm Allie, and I'll be back next week with more modern classical music. If you want to let me know what you thought of today's show, or if you have suggestions for future shows, you can text me right now on the station's number, 617-253-8810, or send me an email at the address listed on my show's website. I would love to hear from you. This is WMBR in Cambridge.

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0: Good evening and welcome to the WMBR Nightly News. We present a half hour of news and analysis focusing on underreported issues, marginalized communities, and progressive perspectives that can be hard to find in mainstream news outlets every weeknight at 5:30. On Mondays, we present the local news, produced by the WMBR News Department, reporting on Greater Cambridge and the Boston area. I'm your host, Linda Pinkow. On tonight's program, the City of Cambridge is exploring social housing, a type of mixed-income residential development which is publicly owned. And the City of Somerville is exploring how to implement a process for civilian oversight of the local police. That's all coming up in a few minutes. We start with this week's headlines of note. Governor Maura Healey recently announced $278 million in state and federal financing and tax credits to support housing development across the state. Of the 29 projects awarded statewide, two 100% affordable developments in the City of Cambridge received funding that will enable them to begin construction next year. The Cambridge Affordable Housing Trust has also committed funding to both of these affordable housing projects. Cambridge Housing Authority's 67-unit Corcoran Park development and Homeowners Rehab Incorporated's 95-unit project on Wendell Street. The projects will create permanently affordable homes for families and older adults. The new financing will allow developers to move forward with site work and construction. Cambridge Chief of Housing Chris Cotter praised the work of the Housing Authority, which is a city agency, and Homeowners Rehab, which is a community development corporation founded in 1972 and based in Cambridge. Cotter said, quote, "We are fortunate to have long-standing partnerships with affordable housing providers who can successfully compete for funding needed to deliver on ambitious project goals. Their successful track record allows the trust to make funding commitments with confidence that developments will succeed." Unquote. Anthropic, the artificial intelligence company behind Claude, announced last week that it's signing a 24,000 square foot lease in Kendall Square. The new office will hold 120 workstations, allowing the San Francisco-based company to more than double its local team, which is currently based at a Central Square co-working space. The company is expected to move into its new Kendall Square office in early 2027. Anthropic co-founder and president Daniela Amadei noted in a statement that, quote, "Cambridge is a natural place for Anthropic to put down roots. We're excited to grow our team alongside the scientists, universities, and institutions tackling some of the world's most important problems." Unquote. The City of Cambridge has announced the launch of the 13th cycle of participatory budgeting. The city will allocate $500,000 for winning projects that will be included in next year's fiscal 2028 budget. Capital projects and up to three-year operating projects are eligible for funding. Past winning PB projects have included shared seating in public spaces, pollinator and rain gardens, community-designed public art murals, resources to support new parents, laundry access in public schools, and many others. According to Cambridge City Manager Yian Wang, more than 80 participatory budgeting projects have been implemented over 12 cycles. He said, quote, "While the amount we have allocated in this year's cycle is less than prior years, due to macroeconomic conditions and the city's focus on lowering budget growth, it remains a significant total that will allow us to be responsive to what's most important to the community. We anticipate the funding level for participatory budgeting to increase incrementally in future years through our five-year capital plan." Unquote. Community members are invited to submit ideas until October 11th visit pb.cambridgema.gov for more information. The annual Cambridge Arts Open Studios takes place next weekend. 70 artists are expected to show off their work throughout the city, in their studios, in their homes, and in two public spaces, City Hall Annex on Broadway and Street Theory Collective in Central Square. Artists will be displaying and selling paintings, prints, ceramics, textiles, jewelry, photography, sculpture, mixed media, and other artwork. That's happening next Saturday and Sunday from noon to 6 p.m. each day. And the annual citywide remote volunteer fair is coming up on Wednesday, September 30th from noon to 1:30 p.m. via Zoom. Dozens of local agencies will talk about volunteer opportunities in Cambridge. The event is free and open to anyone. For most of the volunteer opportunities, Cambridge residency is not required. 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Social housing is a type of urban residential development which is publicly owned and usually built on city-owned land. Unlike traditional public housing, it's a mixed-income model, with some portion of the units permanently reserved for low-income residents. The income from higher-rent units supports the low-income units, and it's also used to create more social housing developments and maintain green spaces and community amenities. And these developments are governed by the residents, somewhat like a co-op association. The Cambridge City Council recently selected a new task force to consider how social housing could work in Cambridge. The task force includes 13 members chosen because of their backgrounds in housing and urban development, plus a handful of city councilors, state officials, and other experts serving as advisors to the group. The goal of the task force is to produce a report outlining its findings, recommendations, and proposed next steps. At their most recent meeting on August 26th, Jennifer Cara, Deputy Chief of Planning for the city, started the conversation by explaining what social housing is and some of the most important details that need to be decided about how it might work in Cambridge.
1: We think there are two essential questions that we want to have a little more focus on before we break into working groups to really dig into the details. And those are, what are the goals for social housing in Cambridge? What gaps exist in our current strategy? And we started to talk about this last time. Which gaps can social housing address and how? Which can it not address? And then that'll be the focus of the first part. And then the second part will be about who should live in social housing and how much should they pay. Should these projects be 100% affordable? Should they be mixed income? Who should be eligible? How should rents or sale prices be set? And that's what we're going to work through in small groups. Just a quick sort of reminder of the core elements of social housing we've identified. Now, not all of these maybe need to be present in order for something to be social housing, and may vary to the degree that they're present, but public backing, affordability, market insulation, community control, and mixed income.
0: That was Jennifer Cara, Deputy Chief of Planning for the city. Much of the meeting was spent in breakout working groups talking about different aspects of social housing. The NYU Furman Center's Housing Solutions Lab is advising the task force. Martha Galvez, the executive director of the Housing Solutions Lab, ended the meeting talking about next steps.
2: If you read the small print on the breakout questions, there was a line saying, what more do you need to know to answer these questions? We're thinking about what would be useful to this conversation, and especially when we've gone through this exercise and thinking about who should be in social housing, how to set income, what does tenant governance look like? These open questions, what could we be helping in surfacing examples from other places in the country. What are the questions that are really front of mind for you all for explaining those process? And so thinking about, and I think research agenda is sort of broadly, like what is it for this process that would be useful to inform your thinking? And then for us as well, we're really thinking about what evidence on this and how could that inform the field.
0: The task force will have its next meeting on September 23rd. Public comments will be taken at that meeting. You're listening to the WMBR Local News. We'll be back after this message.
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0: In Somerville, the City Council is considering how to implement a process for civilian oversight of the police department. At its meeting last Thursday, September 10th, the council heard a presentation from the city's Public Safety for All project manager, John Hillman, laying out the history of the city's movement toward the creation of a civilian oversight process.
4: In the early 2000s, the local Human Rights Commission identified a civilian oversight board as a potential priority for the city. The years that followed saw little movement on that until the summer of 2020, when then Mayor Curatone included establishment of such a board as part of the city's policy in declaring systemic racism a public health emergency. That call spurred a public safety community survey that found 81% of Somerville residents supported a civilian oversight entity. The following year saw local community groups provide policy recommendations to the city alongside a council resolution that called for implementation. That work was supported by a 2021, a legislative analysis that the council provided that gave critical context on potential models and community engagement strategies for this work. In 2023, the Public Safety for All initiative, which created my position, led by the Racial and Social Justice Department, established a civilian oversight task force, which conducted nearly 2 years of research, community engagement, subject matter expertise interviews. That task force report is extensive. It was released in February of 2025. It included recommendations on mission, structure, operations, staffing, budget, timeline considerations, the whole gamut. So I just want to highlight a few considerations for where we're at this process currently as an administration and a city. With my onboarding at the end of last year and preparing for this work, there are some local primary resources that I identified that I'd want to share with you all. That includes the 2021 Council Resolution and Analysis Report that I named, the 2021 Just Us Somerville Policy Demands on this issue. There was a series of community workshops led by the Racial Social Justice Department in 2023 that's helpful. And obviously the 2025 Task Force Report, which is the most extensive and most recent of this. I also like to highlight a couple additional things here quickly. The existence of the Massachusetts Peace Officer Standards Training Commission, better known as POST. The city's currently required to report all police complaints to POST currently. They hold the ability not only to activate a more thorough investigation of a complaint, but they hold the power to decertify an officer from public service entirely across the Commonwealth. So this form of existing oversight and how any local oversight entity in the Commonwealth interacts with POST is critical for us to consider in this work. We've seen how other municipalities across the state have sort of been navigating this dynamic since POST creation in December of 2020, and we expect this to be a key point of conversation for us moving forward. I will add the task force report is pretty extensive on this issue. and it recommends what I will quote it as a accountability backstopping when it comes to activating local investigations that fill in the gaps of post when needed. I will also quickly note the realities of collective bargaining negotiations with our local police unions on this matter. As you're all aware, any change to working conditions requires the city to negotiate in good faith with any union. That includes our police. The administration expects the need for some conversations with you all in the council to occur in executive session, including this evening. However, it's our intention that the majority of policy discussion to occur in public session on this issue, as is legally permissible. Last note on this slide, I just want to point to some preliminary work that's already occurred on this. That includes a thorough review and cataloging of primary resources that I named. It's extensive research that we've conducted into existing and comparable municipal ordinances on this topic across Massachusetts and the country as a whole, and ongoing engagement and learning sessions with counselors, subject matter experts, and community advocates. That engagement is going to continue in the months ahead, and we want to encourage the council, the public, to reach out to the administration to provide their own insights and recommendations at an upcoming public hearing when it's scheduled. Next slide, and final slide. So here's just a quick immediate timeline on next steps. It includes this evening, but you know, following this evening, it's our intention to submit an item to the council, providing an update from us, the administration, on the policy development process, with a likely presentation on that item in committee later this month. Following that, we want to hopefully the council will hold a public hearing on this initiative in October on that item that the council put forth during the August 27th meeting, so residents can respond to ongoing policy development processes and community conversations that are going to occur, obviously, in the month ahead. So we look forward to collaborating with the community, the council, on this and creating an oversight body that is both effective and sustainable for the long term. Thank you, Mr. President.
0: The City Council then went into a long executive session where they discussed personnel issues and collective bargaining related to the formation of a civilian oversight process. When they returned, councilors commented on how they'd like to see the process move along. City Council President Lance Davis spoke about the history of the process as he experienced it.
5: The history of this issue goes back to 2020. That process, that council process, led to sort of a two-stage effort. One was looking at the state of civilian oversight across the country. And to be fair, Councillor Scott and I actually did that initially ourselves, had countless hours of conversations with folks from as far away as Oakland and as close as Cambridge. To just learn about what the state of civilian oversight was at the time. It's, of course, very much different now. Even in our own Commonwealth, this was before the Post Commission existed. A lot of the input and sort of guidance that was reflected in that 2020 Council resolution ultimately got wrapped into the creation of the Post Commission. So, you know, certainly whatever we do now needs to understand that and reflect that, and we know it will. And you know, I know we will be looking at you know, other municipalities in the Commonwealth, certainly, to see how they've integrated any sort of civilian oversight and the role that civilian oversight bodies play with the role that the Post Commission plays, because it's a very important aspect of it. And the Civilian Oversight Task Force, on which I also served, acknowledged that in that report and recommendation. The primary thrust of this part of the discussion, this part of the process, when the mayor and I spoke about this a few weeks ago, was to you know, just get some big points out on the table, right? Where sort of our, you know, kind of where what the current thinking is, where are some sort of, you know, primary ideas, no list being exclusive, no omission being meaningful, but to sort of just make sure we're all thinking about the same thing, so that, as Manager Hellman said, then the administration can come back to the council and in public present a more sort of formal proposal to go forward and advance the discussion, which then, of course, will still be subject to additional public hearing, more public input, the committee process. So for the sake of saying those things here in public session, I would say to you all, Mr. Mayor, Manager Hellman, you know, look at that resolution. that Councillors Baugh, Scott, and I put in that most, if not all, of the council signed on to at the time. Look at it with a grain of salt, because we then immediately realized we needed to do a better job, which led to the council analysis, which Manager Hillman was on your list. Look at what those recommendations were, and then obviously the civilian oversight task force. Those don't all align perfectly, nor should they. They come from different eras, even in that small number of years, and none of them reflect the time period that we are right now, as fast as this area is moving. One of the things that we that was the most clear, at least personally, the point that I learned most clearly was that there were civilian oversight, quote unquote, bodies all over the country, even back in 2020, and had been for years. And for the most part, the consensus seemed to be, at least my interpretation of it, was that none of them really worked well for a variety of reasons. But to the extent there was a consistent reason or challenge or impediment to these bodies doing what it seemed like people had sort of hoped they would do or might expect when they were researching, was that they weren't empowered. They weren't empowered, and in some cases, they weren't properly funded. I often try and look at things, questions, to the extent I can answer a question in its simplest form. Sometimes that's just the easiest and clearest way of doing that, right? A civilian oversight of police, a body that is put in place to have oversight of policing. That body should actually have oversight, meaningful oversight. Those words should mean something, or it's not the thing we call it, right? So as a guiding principle, it should be a body made up of civilians that has oversight of policing. Let's start there as a basic assumption. And to be clear, I haven't sensed any objection or conflict. My sense is we're all on the same page here. But for the sake of putting this on the record in public session, that's my starting point for approaching this. It was in 2020, and it remains so here. What does that mean in less simple terms? Well, I talked about, let's take that one point and make it two. I said just a moment ago, properly funded, properly empowered. Without those two broad things, you're probably going to end up with what municipalities have had for decades, which is what many consider sort of failed, ineffective bodies. What does that mean on a more granular level? Here's where we get to including without limitation, and any omission from anything I say should not be interpreted as I don't care about it. It's probably I just forgot. There's a lot of things that we need to consider and we need to look at. We did one of the things that's on my list of things we talked about in executive session that we need to share in open session is that, of course, we are looking at other municipalities, both in the Commonwealth and across the country, that have put oversight bodies in place, where we're looking at various factors, various metrics, cities that are similar in size, similar population, have similar structures, and sort of measuring how that might translate to Somerville, special snowflake that we may be or not, to use Councillor Scott's term. But things that have been mentioned, having real subpoena power, having real access to information, having a process to sort of allude to the scenario in Cambridge that Councillor Scott mentioned, having a process for an understanding when information will be released to the public. There's a difference between information being available to an oversight body and when that same information might be released to the public. Those are two different questions, right? We need to get that right. The makeup of the body, the ability to have real so when I think of oversight at its core, I think disciplinary actions, right? I mean, that's the thing you hear people talk about probably more than anything else. And so having a real meaningful role in discipline. Of course, the civil service system is the I don't want to say the end all be all, but it is that body of law has the final say. It is the ultimate rule of law in terms of rules that impact disciplinary measures and just about every other employment measure for civil service employees. But the degree to which we can within the confines of civil service, actually enable a civilian oversight commission to have a meaningful role in discipline, whatever that looks like. And I know that's a It's a complicated question, and one that we're going to talk about a lot. Having a meaningful role in policy. The good counselor at large mentioned this. This is something we talked about all the way back to 2020 as well, and I think is reflected in some of those earlier documents. Right? It's not just reviewing and having a role in discipline. It's having a review and a role in reviewing and recommending, if not implementing, policy changes. That's a lot. I'll stop there. Again, that is certainly not an exhaustive list. That's not my, like, you know, everything I haven't said is not important. There are certainly other important things. But, you know, for the sake of sort of getting out, like, the things that are at top of mind and the things that I think, you know, the public will see in the documents that are already public, those are the ones that you know, consistently come up and that I think we need to find a way to address. And you know, to the good counselor from Ward 2's point, municipalities have screwed this up far more often, for lack of a better way of saying it, more often than they've gotten it right. And so, you know, we will trip over these things almost certainly, and we will need to, adjust, revise, and fix. But I am grateful to the mayor for committing to this, for immediately following through and setting this process in motion. I know it was already in motion when we had the conversation this summer about body-worn cameras. But I want to thank both Attorney Sirigu and Manager Hellman for putting the work in and coming to the council on this.
0: That was Somerville City Council President Lance Davis speaking at last week's City Council meeting.

0: And that concludes tonight's WMBR local news. 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
1: America, land of the free. It's at the core of who we are. Freedom. The freedom to live without fear, to drive through all 50 states, to sleep safely in our own beds, the freedom to jog where we please, to watch birds in the park, to wear a hoodie, the freedom to breathe. Before we celebrate the freedom most Americans have, we must fight for the freedom all Americans deserve. Because no matter your religion, gender, disability, age, race, all lives can't matter until Black lives matter.
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5: 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That's right.

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This is Box of Maniacs. We started the show off with Attack by the Anna Hogberg Attack. It's released from 2016, self-titled. Right now we're listening to Test Department with Prokofiev's Dream from 1982. Self-released on the History cassette. Stick around, more to come.

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This is Box of Maniacs. Just heard Nasty Meeting at Peak Park / Exploding Remains by Mind Flayer. It's from 2005, Expedition to the Hairier Peaks. Bookers before that with the new one, White Walls and Black Boxes off of Enough Nihilism. FIM Improvisation release, semi-local from earlier this year. New England at the very least. Malia Bomso in before that with Automatic. That is the lead single and title track off of her upcoming LP. Coming out on Out of Your Head Records sometime soon, one would think. And No Neck Blues Band before that with Joan the Baptist. That's from Letters for the Surth. New release of theirs. If interpreted literally, it might be a very old release. If you read the digital liner notes. But I have a feeling they're being facetious. And Test Department once again with Prokofiev's Dream from History from 1982. Right now we're listening to LSD March. Song is Dance. A little bit of time left. We're going to listen to a new one from Haremic, Streetless March. And then it'll be time for the Willows. So don't go anywhere. Be back in a couple weeks. Thanks for joining me.

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6: 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I'm Jay, and you're

We just heard from Pietro Grossi. That was the track Grande Distesa Bianca, which translates, according to Google, roughly to Vast White Expanse. That was off of his 1972 record Atmosfera and Electronica. This was a library record of electronic cues for polar and underwater scenes. And we opened with more from Sara Davachi's new record, The Will of Tongues. We heard the track Four Narrow Forms, and that came out on Late Music about a week and a half ago. That's a big release, so there will be more from that coming in the upcoming weeks. And right now, this is Mary Jane Leach. This is new on Modern Love. This is a brief portion of Pipe Dreams 2 from Pipe Dreams 2-3, a double LP. Once again, I'm Jay. You're listening to The Willows. You can find information about all of this music at track-blaster.com. And if you'd like to text or call into the studio, the number here is 617-253-8810. And I want to thank Tape Deck Tommy of Box of Maniacs, who filled in for me last week. Thanks, Tommy. Also want to thank him specifically for playing that new Callie Malone track. That's exciting. I did not realize she had a release coming out, so looking forward to that. And coming up next, here's a long one. This is new on Penlight. Mertzbau and Vanity Productions. Thanks for tuning in. 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

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We just heard a long track from Mertzbau and Vanity Productions. That was the A side of The New Peasantry, that's new on Penlight. That was all prepared piano with digital manipulation on it, so the source of all those sounds was a piano. Apparent in some places. And right now this is Jake Muir with the track Anima from his new album Pareidolia. That's on Embossed Records. I'm Jay, you're listening to The Willows. You can find all of these details at track-blaster.com, including plenty of links. And if you'd like to text or call into the studio, the number here is 617-253-8810. And coming up next, more new from Penlight. This is Shredded Nerve. It's from their new album, Change of Heart, and we're going to hear the track Whirlwind. Thanks for tuning in. 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

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Forgive the intermittent dropouts of sound. That was Corral Shut with the track Hostile Color Spectrum from their album Hardened. Came out on Satatu Hata recently. I think this is the one that I played a couple weeks ago that blew the overmodulation. So a reminder to myself to avoid them in the future. And before that was Shredded Nerve. That was the track Whirlwind from their album Change of Heart. And that's new on Penlight. And right now this is James Blackshaw with the track Spiraling Skeleton Material off of his 2006 album, 20 years ago, O True Believers on Important Records. I'm Jay. You've been listening to The Willows. You can find all of this information at track-blaster.com. And if you'd like to text or call into the studio in these last few minutes, the number is 617-253-8810. Be sure to stay tuned for Bats in the Belfry next with Laura. Thanks again, Tommy, for filling in for me last week. And I'll be back next week. Join me, won't you? This is WMBR Cambridge.

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